0: Isn't this fun, Pa-E? I just love to go sailing on the ocean. I still can't believe Dad let us come out here all alone.
1: Don't you think we're out a little too far, Silas Sailor?
0: Pa-E Parrot, I'm surprised. My pet parrot is trying to have chicken. Smell that fresh air. Was that thunder, Pa-E?
1: Well, it wasn't my stomach growling. Dark cloud off the starboard bow. For sure.
0: I'm trying, Pa-E, but this wind is blowing us out to sea. Help!

0: probably over. We're probably hundreds of miles from shore. Pawnee, look over there. Isn't that a ship way in the distance?
1: Man the oars! Man the oars!
0: Uh-oh. Pawnee, it looks like a pirate ship.
1: Pirate ship? About face. Row for your life.
2: Can I give you a hand? I've got plenty to spare.
0: Who are you?
2: I'm Ollie Octopus, and that just isn't any pirate ship over there. That's the Jolly Roger, and at the helm is Patch the Pirate. Ahoy, Captain!
3: Ahoy, Ollie Octopus. Climb aboard. What are your names, sailors?
0: My name is Silas Sailor, and this is Pawnee Parrot.
1: When do we eat? When do we eat?
3: Oh, Pawnee, want a cracker?
1: Forget the cracker. Pawnee, want a pepperoni pizza? With anchovies. But I'll start on the cracker right now. Right now.
3: Pawnee, aren't you forgetting your manners?
1: Manners?

0: night.
1: Don't talk with your mouth, it looks quite awful. Don't talk with your mouth, it looks quite bad.
0: Remember your manners, because it is right. Remember your manners, it's a Christian's delight.
2: Ah, Paul E. wanna sing. Ah!

0: You poor sailors have been lost at sea for quite a while. We'd better get you home right away. Your parents are probably worried sick.
1: Thank you, Captain Patch. I kind of miss them, too.
0: But first, let me introduce you to the rest of the crew. All hands on deck.
2: Coming, Captain Patch.
3: Wow, I haven't seen anything that pretty since Grandma's feather duster.
2: Aren't you cutie-co?
3: Oh, what's your name? Gorgeous?
2: My name is Susie Seagull.
3: Pretty girl. Pretty girl.
2: Oh, is this what it's like to be in love? My little heart is going pitter-patter pumpernickel.
1: I think I'm gonna be sick.
0: Let's leave these two lovebirds alone. Silas, I'd like to introduce you to Sandy Sailor. She's your age.
4: Glad to meet you, Silas.
0: And here come all the little pirates.
5: I'm Pixie Pirate. My name is Peanut.
6: And I'm Pee-wee Pirate.
7: Sailfish off the starboard bow.
8: What do you see, Sandy?
7: There's a large school of sailfish swimming this way.

0: go first.
1: No, I want to go first.
2: Get out of the way. I'm going first.
0: I'm the most important.
2: No, me first. No, I want to go first.
3: Silence! That's better. You selfish are welcome to swim along with us, but if you do, you're going to have to behave. What brings you to this part of the sea?
0: We're announcing the arrival of our leader, Me First.
3: You mean King Me First?
1: Yes. Have you heard of him?
3: I certainly have, and you can tell him that he's not welcome around here.
1: Oh, okay. I'll tell him first.
2: No, Me First!
4: I get to tell him first!
1: No, Me First!
5: Me First!
6: Me First!
3: I'm glad that school of selfish is gone. Silas, we should have you home by about noon tomorrow.
7: Oh, really?
3: You don't sound too excited.
7: Well, I was just thinking. This kind of life is more exciting. It's kind of nice not having to worry about cleaning my room and making my bed. No school, no homework, and no mom and dad telling me what to do. I think I might kind of like running my own life.
8: Dinner is ready.
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3: Sounds good to me, Sandy.

0: Everyone line up single file. Grab yourself a plate and head to the galley.
1: Oh, boy, it's time to eat.
2: I'm starved. I should go first.
3: Wasn't Peanut in line first, Silas?
2: No, I was first. Me first. Me first.
4: You ranky?
2: Ah! Who said that?
4: Over here, under the lifeboat.
2: Who are you?
4: Shh, don't talk too loud, kid. Permit me to introduce myself. I'm none other than the ruler of Island. King Me First, at my service, of course.
2: Me First? How do you spell that?
4: That's easy, kid. You spell it with a great big I.
2: Why are you hiding?
4: Well, I just happen to like it down here. Besides, there's some weird people who don't put me first. But I can tell you one of the smart ones. You know who to listen to.
5: Sounds fishy to me, Silas.
4: Just listen to me, yeah, me. I've got some good advice for you.

0: What's that you're working on, me first?
1: You might say it's a necklace. Yeah, that's what it is. I'm making something for you to wear over your neck.
2: Looks like a chain to me.
0: Isn't it a little big?
1: Oh, don't worry about it, Nana. Just leave it to me first. It'll fit real nice. I mean, real nice.
3: Come on, Silas. Your supper is getting cold.
1: Hey, kid. You shouldn't let a bunch of clam heads push you around like that.
0: I shouldn't? I should.
4: Silas, please come eat your supper. It's grump such a mess.
1: Hey, kid, go tell him to feed the sharks with that slop.
0: No thanks, Sissy. I don't feel like, coming right now.
1: Yeah, that's better, kid. You're gonna do just fine.
0: But I'm starved.
1: Don't worry about that. It's the no principle of the thing. You can't let them jokers shove you around like that. You stick with good old King Me first. I'll look out for you. Yeah, this necklace is coming along real fine.
5: Now that supper is over, mates, it's time to sing.
6: Goody.
7: Ah, yes, to sing.
8: I love to sing too, Peanut.
7: Can we sing I Love You, Lord?
5: That would be fine, Pixie. Would you like to sing along, Silas?
1: Kid, tell him you don't like songs about.
0: About Jesus?
1: Yeah.
9: Please join us, Silas. This is a neat song.
1: Come on, kid. Tell them off. Show them what happens when they get pushy with you.
0: I'm not gonna sing, Ollie. I'm a little tired.
9: Okay, Silas. But I sure hate for you to miss the fun.
5: Listen up, sailors. It's important that we sing from our hearts. God isn't pleased with a bunch of empty words. Now let's sing I Love You, Lord.
1: Hey, kid, I'll be back in a minute. I can't stand this song. Besides, it ain't good for my health. I'll see you later.

0: First, are you really a king?
1: Sure I am. Got my own island. How about coming for a little visit? You'd love it. Ain't no turkey fish there to tell you what to do.
2: Who are you talking to, Silas?
0: Oh, a pixie. I was talking to King Meat. I was just talking to myself.
2: Oh, I see.
3: Silas, why don't you want to join in the singing?
1: Take your chance, kid. Tell that boss of this tub you didn't feel like it.
0: Well, Captain, it wasn't one of my favorites.
1: Oh, come on, kid. If you're gonna be king of your own life, you gotta do better than that.
0: Come to think of it, I just can't stand that song.
1: Great, kid. Now you're cooking. Really let him have it.
0: In fact, I'm tired of everyone telling me what to do. I want to run my own life. Just leave me alone. From now on, I'm going to listen to me first.
1: Oh, bravo, kid. Bravo. Now you're getting smart. I couldn't have did better myself. Now let you and me get out of here.
2: Woo-wee. What's wrong with Silas?
4: I wish I knew, Pee-wee.
5: What are you doing down there on the deck, Collie?
6: Silas lost something, and I thought I might find it down here.
5: What did he lose?
6: I think he lost his temper.

You could hear her all the way through San Jose, kicking her feet and squirming on the ground. Neighbors complained about the dreadful sound.

0: Terry's mother said...
1: Oh, daughter, stop this strife. With that temper, you'll have problems all your life. Don't blow your top or you'll be in a stew. One day, a fit will...

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Then something happened that her mother feared. Terry exploded. And the

0: was that funny little man that followed Silas to his cabin?
1: I don't like to suggest it, sailors, but it looked like King Me First.
2: King Me First!
3: What was he doing on board the Jolly Roger?
1: Silas may have called him on board without realizing it.
4: How could he do that, Captain?
1: Simply by calling out the king's name, Me First.
4: Is Me First really a king?
1: He likes to think so, Pixie. He is the ruler of a mysterious place called Island. Sailors who go to Island are often never heard from again.
5: That was great up there, kid. You really towed him off.
6: But I shouldn't have blown up like that. Should I?
5: Sure, them creeps deserved every word of it. Who do they think they are not doing what you want?
6: I sure am tired and hungry. I'm going to bed.
5: Wait a minute, kid. Why don't you come with me to Island?
6: Now?
5: Yeah, right now. You'd love it there.
6: Well, I don't know.
5: Ain't you tired of everybody pushing you around?
6: Yeah, I think so. I guess I never realized it before, but I've been a slave all these years.
5: Now you're wising up.
6: You're right. I have made up my mind. I do want to be free. From now on, it's going to be me first.
5: Attaway, kid. Now you're talking my language. I can see that that the necklace is almost done. Now let's go back up on the deck, and I'll show you our ticket out of here.
6: Jellyfish! It's a real fire-breathing dragon!
5: Pretty snazzy wheels, huh? This is Torch, my pet flamethrower. How you been, Torch? Yowie! Cool it, barbecue breath. One more hot remark like that and you're not getting any lighter fluid for a solid week. Just because you're having problems with your old flame, don't take it out on me. Climb up here, kid, and try on this bucket seat for size.
6: Hey, this is all right.
5: Yeah, I think your necklace is gonna fit just fine. Let me put it on you to make sure it fits.
6: It sure is heavy.
5: Yeah, that's because it's real quality merchandise. And if you keep following me first, you'll get used to it.
6: But I can't.
5: That's the idea, kid.
6: What's that lock for? But you said I was gonna be free.
5: Well, kid, it's like this. In a way, you're free, but in a way, you're not. Let's just say you're, working for another boss.
6: But I don't want to go to Island. No, I won't go.
5: Okay, Torch, stand by for blast off. Listen, Torch. I don't have no time for no heated argument. We got a 4-hour flight ahead of us. 5, 3, 2, 4, 1, ignition.
6: No, let me go, let me go.
5: Nope, you're mine now. You're all mine.
6: Paul E., I'm sorry I got us into this mess.
7: Me too. And I thought I was a bird brain. Bird brain?
6: I'd give anything to be back home. I sure miss Mom and Dad.
5: Attention, please. Please put your seats in their upright and locked position. And please fasten your chains. We're ready to make the approach.
6: What's that gloomy place down there?
5: Gloomy? Watch your language, kid. That's your new home, sweet home. Welcome to Island.
6: Is that your castle down there?
5: Yeah, well, you could call it that, I guess, but actually, it's for you. You see, that's the prison of No Sing Sing.
6: Why is it called No Sing Sing?
5: Because that's the rule number one in the prison rule book. No singing inside the prison walls. Besides, once you get inside No Sing Sing, there ain't nothing left to sing about anyway.
6: After we land, could I have some breakfast? I'm awful hungry.
5: Oh, I'm so glad to oblige. But I'm afraid you'll have to wait till midnight tonight because we're having a barbecue.
6: That sounds delicious. I love barbecues. What are we having? Can I come? Can I be first in line?
5: Oh, sure, kid. This time you can be first. We're having my favorite, flame broiled sailor steak. Torch is doing the flame broiling, and you're the steak.
6: Oh, no!
5: You got to midnight.
6: Paul E., quick! Go and tell Captain Patch.
2: Roger!
5: Nah, don't worry about that stool pigeon. Let him go. Even if he makes it back to the Jolly Roger, ain't nothing them numbskulls can do. No sailor ever came to Ireland and lived to tell about it. Now don't scorch the runway this time, okay, Torch? Gear down. Flaps 45 degrees.

0: Everybody up and at 'em. We'll have breakfast in about 30 minutes. But until then, I want everyone to spend some quiet time alone with the Lord. Let's read our Bibles first, and then we'll pray.
1: Captain, Silas isn't in his cabin.
2: Oh, look, up in the sky.
3: It's a bird.
4: It's a plane.
5: It's Paul E. Parrot.
2: They're going to cook him at midnight.
0: Settle down, Paul E. Don't let your feathers get so ruffled. Now, do you know where Silas is?
2: That's what I was trying to tell you. King Me First had taken him to the prison of No Sing Sing on Island. And a fire-breathing dragon is going to cook Silas at midnight tonight.
0: Then there's no time to lose.
1: Hoist the sail.
4: Full speed ahead.
5: Weigh anchor.
2: Oh, I already weighed it. It weighs 89 pounds.
0: Paul E., you fly ahead to lead the way and we'll follow. Let's not get sidetracked, mates. The wind is going to do the work and take us to Island, so let's get back to our Bibles. We are going to need God's power and wisdom to tackle this day.

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1: What a gloomy, roomy, ugly-rific place. Look, the sky is so dark and cloudy.
2: There aren't any flowers.
3: And there aren't any colors on island. Everything's a kind of yucky gray.
4: Let's hurry ashore, mates. We've only got till midnight.
1: Oh, I do hope we make it in time.
5: Oh, look. There's the prisoner of No Sing Sing way over there. But to get there, we've got to go through this huge, dark forest.
2: Look at all those signs.
3: This one says, last chance to turn back.
2: What does that sign say, Ollie?
5: No happiness beyond this point, dear me.
1: Here's another one. Absolutely no singing except in a minor key.
3: Oh, no, Captain. Look at the last sign. You are now entering the woods of woe.
4: Beware of the dogwood, mates. He has a mean bark.
2: Whoa! The trees are talking.
6: You'll never make it. I just know you'll never make it.
0: Does that tree always cry like that? Like that?
4: I'm afraid so, Polly. It's a weeping willow. And that one over there is a naughty pine.
2: Na, na, na, na, na. You

0: dead in your tracks. Don't be foolish, quit right here. Whoa.
1: No, Pixie. We've got to rescue Silas before it's too late.
2: Did you hear that? they think they're going to make it.
3: Be quiet, you crazy old hickory nut.
4: They think they're going to rescue him?
5: No one gets rescued from Island.

0: Look, we're getting closer to the prism of No Sing Sing.
1: But it's on the other side of that raging river.
2: How will we ever get across?
3: There's a little bridge over there.
0: Oh, but it doesn't look strong enough to hold a shrimp.
1: And there's a gate blocking the way.
4: Here, mates. Let me see if I can open it.
3: Oh, no! Help!
0: Hey, mateys, don't run. I didn't mean to scare you none. I'm just an armless grumple snort, and mighty proud of it I am.
2: What?
0: A grumple snort. Me father was a leprechaun, me mother was a troll. Don't tell me you never met the likes of a grumple snort before. Well, permit me to introduce myself. Me name is William Ulster Waite, better known to me as Will You Wait.
2: Will you wait?
0: I don't mind if I do, thank you. You see, matey, I'm the keeper of Procrastinate Gate.
4: If you don't mind, Mr. Will You Wait, we'd like to go through your gate and cross the bridge.
0: Oh, matey, you really think you want to cross the Wait a Little Later River? Be careful you don't act too rashly now. Here, have a sit-down seat and let me give you just a smidgen of advice. Oh, will you wait, mate? Oh, will you wait? It won't matter if you're just a little late. Will you wait, mate? Oh, will you wait? Rest right here at Procrastinate Gate. Don't be rash now. Think it through. Take your time and put it off a day or two. Will you wait, mate? Will you wait? Will you wait? Please, mate, will you wait?
2: That sounds like fun.
0: Well, give it a try, little lady.
2: Will you wait, mate? Will you wait?
0: Oh, that's fine.
2: It won't matter if you're just a little late. Will you wait, mate?
0: Yeah, you're catching on. Mind if I join you? Rest right here at Procrastinate Gate. Don't be rash now. Think it through.

0: got to think about this a little longer, Captain. It is getting late. In fact, it's almost my nighty-night time, and I do need my beauty roost.
1: Capital idea, I say. I'd be glad to let you go, but what harm could there be in waiting? Even if all of you made it across the Wait a Little Later River, the Sailor Sweeper would get you in no time.
2: The Sailor Sweeper? What's that?
1: Oh, little lady, it's far worse than you can possibly imagine. It looks like a great big giant vacuum sweeper, but it doesn't eat dirt. It eats sailors. Why, it sucks unsuspecting victims right off their feet into the prison of No Sing Sing and all the way down to Pity Party Pit, faster than you can say Grumple Snort.
0: Oh, Captain, I'm too young to be swept off my feet by a total stranger.
1: Wisely spoken, little girl. Don't rush into this. Think it through a little.

0: I have to admit, I got a little scared coming across that rickety old bridge.
1: I did too, Allie. I'm glad we all finally made it.
2: But how are we ever going to get inside the prison of No Sing Sing? These walls are gargantuous.
3: You won't have to worry about getting inside now, mates. Here comes the sweeper!
4: Grab hold of that tree, mate.
5: Why, under this rock?
2: We're all being sucked into the spider sweeper.
5: Help! The sweeper brought me out!
4: Don't give up, mate. It's sweeping us inside the prison.
0: I've lost all my footing.
5: Please, this is better than a roller coaster.
0: Hey, that was quite a ride.
6: It sure is dark and damp in here. I can hardly see.
1: Do you know where we are, Captain?
4: I guess we're somewhere inside the prison of No Sing Sing.
2: Then this must be Pity Party Pit.
1: That's right.
6: Who said that?
7: It sounded like it came from that corner over there.
0: Oh, but it's so dark, I can't see who it is.
1: It's me, poor Silas. I used to be happy. Poor me.
2: Look, that mean old king put chains on him.
6: Oh, Silas, you're safe. We've made it in time.
1: In time for what? Now we'll all get flame broiled for dinner.
7: Don't worry, Silas. Old pal, we'll find a way out.
1: I wish you were right, Polly. But there isn't any way out except through that big iron door over there. And me first has the only key. Poor us. What a pity.
7: You mean, my goose is cooked?
1: I'm sorry. It's my fault you're all down here. I've been so selfish, only thinking about me first. Will you forgive me?
4: Of course we forgive you, Silas. Now, why don't you ask God to forgive you, too?
1: Isn't it a little late for that? It's almost midnight.
4: Silas, it's never too late to ask God's forgiveness.
1: Dear Lord, I'm sorry I've been so selfish. I want you to have first place in my life, not me. I don't want to listen to me first anymore. Take the selfishness out of my heart. Let me praise you.

0: earthquake.
1: My change just fell off. 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
2: Come on, Torch. 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Hey, there's something wrong here. The door's already open. Hurry, get fired up, Torch. I got a lot at stake in that kid. We're gonna teach them dumbos a lesson they'll never forget.
3: Quick, mates, let's all sing the praise song.
2: No, anything but that. You stop my groove.
3: Keep singing, mates.
2: Throw them, Torch. Go, Torch.
1: And a tube just fell out, too. Look at me first. He's shrinking.
2: You can't do this to me, bud. I'm our very best friend.
1: He's getting even smaller.
2: Knock off the singing. I don't want this to happen to me first. I love me very much.
1: He's gone. Look, the prison is disappearing.
4: And so is Island.
5: Oh, boy, we're going back to the Jolly Roger.
6: I hope I never have to go to Island again.
3: You don't have to, Pee-wee, but that's up to you. Island can be anywhere that you listen to me first. Right, Silas?
7: That's right, Captain. I've learned my lesson. I'm never gonna say me first again. From now on, Jesus is going to have first place in my life.

0: Hi, this is Chris. Today I'm in the laboratory of Odyssey's most famous scientist, Professor Julius Schnitzelbonker.
1: Please, Chris, call me Schnitz.
0: Oh, okay, Professor Schnitz. What do you have to show us today?
1: Well, right now I'm putting the finishing touches on my newest invention, the prevaricator stator.
0: Prevaricator stator? Huh? Oh, it's a lie detector.
1: I thought I said that.
0: How does it work, Schnitz?
1: Well, I'll show you. You just take this little beanie here, see? And put it on my head like this.
0: Oh, cute.
1: And then the prevaricator stator makes different sounds depending on whether you're telling the truth or a lie. Here's one for the truth.
0: Okay.
1: I like ice cream.
0: That's great. What happens when you tell a lie?
1: Oh, listen. I hate ice cream.
2: Oh, hi there. I was just working on one of my inventions here. I'm John Avery Whittaker, but you can call me Whit. And this is Odyssey. Hey, let's see if this thing works. Whoa. Hold it! Okay, so it needs a little more work. But that's the exciting part, because you never know what you'll discover along the way. Oh, don't take my word for it, though. You can find out for yourself when you come along on today's Adventures in Odyssey.

0: what happens when you tell a lie?
1: Great, isn't it? Boy, I love that theme. Hold it. Stop. Sorry.
0: Well, I can see it really works. Yeah? You know, it's too bad Robin Jacobs doesn't have one of these.
1: Oh, really?
0: Yeah, she's been having a little problem lately telling the truth. In fact, that's what today's adventure is all about.
1: But I can't wait to hit it. Oh, I listen to Adventures in Odyssey every time they come on.
0: Well, you'll definitely hear today's adventure right after these messages.
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0: Robin Jacobs has a real knack for getting into trouble. And even though she's at home with her parents right now and everything seems calm, I have a feeling she's about to get herself into another jam.
3: That's there, and that's in place. Okay, I think I finally got it. And this old blender's going to be as good as new.
4: Oh, Dale, you've been working on that thing for weeks. Why don't you let Whit help you?
5: Yeah, Dad. Mr. Whitaker might even know how to fix it without using 3 tubes of glue and a wad of gum.
3: Very funny. Weren't you going somewhere?
5: Yeah, I'm meeting Donna at the mall.
4: Oh, remember, I want you to be home before dark. And promise you...
5: I know. Lock
4: your
5: the
4: bike. Uh-huh.
5: I'll get it. Hello? Oh, hi, Lucy. No, can't tonight. I have to pick my world history project. Either Napoleon, Julius Caesar, or Michael Jackson. Yeah, Michael Jackson. He made history on the record world. Okay, bye.
4: What was that about a history project, Robin?
5: I was just kidding her, Mom.
4: Oh, it didn't sound like kidding to me.
5: Well, so... I gotta go. Donna's waiting.
4: Okay, right, but don't forget to...
5: I know. Lock the bike. See ya.
3: I think she got the message, dear.
4: I just wanted to make sure. You know what happened with her last bike?
3: Yeah, but I don't think it was stolen because we didn't tell Robin to lock it up 100 times. Anne, you think you could spare another hairpin?
4: One hairpin coming right up. And a brand new bicycle chain lock.
3: Oh, no.
4: Uh-huh. So she got the message, huh? What are they going to do to that girl?
3: I'll tell you right after I figure out what I'm going to do with this blender.
6: Well, Edison was good, but one of my favorite inventors was Benjamin Franklin.
7: Oh, because he invented electricity, right?
8: He didn't invent electricity, Oscar. He just discovered it.
6: Well, actually, he discovered many things about electricity, like how to harness it. That's what flying the kite in the rainstorm was all about.
7: I bet he was shocked when he made that discovery. Get it? Shocked. Electricity.
8: So, about Ben Franklin, Whit.
7: Hi, everyone.
6: Well, hi, Robin.
8: What's the matter with you? You look like you just walked across the Gobi Desert or something.
7: My bike was stolen.
6: Oh, no.
8: Wow, where?
7: At the mall. Who did it?
8: Oscar, if she knew that, she'd know where to find it, right?
7: Oh, yeah, I guess she would. What am I going to do, Mr. Whitaker?
6: Well, first you need to settle down and catch your breath. Now, you're sure the mall was the last place you saw?
7: Yeah, I parked it out front of the skating rink. That's where I met Donna.
6: Did you lock it, Robin?
7: Maybe. I'm not sure.
9: I heard at school that some guys in a van were going around busting locks and swiping bikes. I bet it was them.
7: You know, come to think of it, I think I did see a van with two guys hanging around.
8: You did? Well, were they checking out your bike?
7: Well, I don't really know, but they looked like real bad guys. And they talked funny.
9: My big brother talked funny after he went to the orthodontist. Did these guys wear retainers?
6: No, never mind, Oscar. Robin, did Donna see these guys?
7: I don't think so. I think she was already inside.
6: Well, if you're absolutely sure your bicycle was stolen, then we should call the police.
7: The police?
9: Yeah. You can give the police a description, like on TV.
10: Attention all units. Attention all units. Be on the lookout for a van with two bicycle thieves inside.
8: We've got to keep that boy away from Jack.
7: I want to talk to my parents first. Okay, Mr. Whitaker?
6: Well, all right. You want me to call them?
7: No. I'm going home right now. I'll tell them what happened. And then maybe we'll call the police. Maybe.
9: Oh, boy.
7: Bye.
3: Is that you, Pumpkin?
7: Yeah, Dad.
4: Hey, are you okay?
7: Not exactly. I think you better sit down.
3: We are sitting.
7: Oh, yeah. I guess you are.
4: What's wrong, honey? You look worried.
3: Here, let me turn off the TV. Now come over here and sit down and tell us what's the matter.
7: Okay. Well, see, I'm going to break the storm.
3: You beg pardon?
7: My new bike was stolen.
3: I still didn't catch the last part.
7: Stolen! My new bike was stolen.
4: Oh, Robin, not again! What happened?
7: Well, I parked it at the mall near the skating rink and went inside to see Donna. We got something to drink and started talking, and time just flew by. You know how fast time flies by. I mean, you remember that time we were on vacation and it seemed like time was just zipping by and we...
3: Robin.
7: Sorry. Anyway, when I left the rink, my bike was gone.
3: I see.
4: Well, did you see anyone who might have taken your bike, Robin?
7: Not really.
4: Anyone suspicious?
7: Well, there were these two guys in a van.
3: What did they look like?
7: Well, they wore black sweaters. You know, sort of like crooks on TV. And they talked funny. Like they had containers.
3: Containers?
7: Yeah, containers. You know, to straighten your teeth.
4: I think you mean retainers.
7: That too.
3: Wait a minute. Let me get this straight. Your bike was stolen by two guys wearing black sweaters and retainers and driving a van?
7: Well, I don't know about the retainers, but they did talk funny. And I think the van was black.
3: Uh-huh. Did you lock your bike?
7: I think so.
4: Don't you remember?
7: Yeah. I locked it. Real tight, too. They must have blown it off with dynamite.
3: Dynamite. You sure you're telling us everything?
7: Well, yeah, Dad. That's all I can think of. I mean, remember. It was really terrible.
3: Oh, honey, I'm sorry. Listen, you go up and get ready for bed, and your mother and I will figure out what to do, okay?
7: Okay. Night, Dad. Night, Mom.
4: Night, sweetheart.
3: Good night, sweetie.
4: Now, that was quite a tall tale, wasn't it?
3: Say that again.
4: What do you think we should do?
3: Well, that's two lies in one day, and the way she's going, I'm sure there's more to come. So, we have two choices. We can confront her, or we can let her face the consequences. What do you think?
4: Well, as painful as this may be, I have a hunch she'll learn a lot more from this experience, and she has to deal with the consequences.
3: Yeah, I agree. All right, we let her play it out. This is actually kind of fun. I mean, it'll be interesting to see what she does next.
4: Well, I don't find it fun at all, and I don't think...

0: What are you doing here?
1: I always come to Richmond after school.
0: Yeah, but I thought we were going to come over together.
1: Well, I decided to ride my bike instead.
0: Well, thanks a lot. That's really nice considering I don't have a bike anymore.
1: Sorry, but when Lucy asked if I would ride with her, I couldn't say no.
0: Oh, well, that's just fine. Did you say Lucy?
2: Yeah, she did.
0: Oh, hi, Lucy. Well, I guess you guys are in the middle of something, so I'll see you around.
2: Just a minute, Robin. We have something we want to talk to you about.
0: Really? Well, what is it?
1: I heard you already started your history project.
0: History project?
2: Yeah, history project. You told me you couldn't come over last night because you had to work on it.
0: Oh, well...
1: And I told Lucy she must have been mistaken because I was with you at the mall last night. And we are doing the project together, right?
0: Oh, yeah. Funny about that.
1: See, you're acting really weird, Robin.
2: Yeah, what's going on? You told me you were studying last night.
0: Well, I was planning on studying last night.
2: I guess that's why you went to the mall, huh?
0: No. No, see, Don has asked me so many times before, and I always couldn't.
1: You thought you had to lie to Lucy so you could go to the mall with me?
0: No, I didn't want Lucy to get mad because I went to the mall with you.
2: If you didn't want me to get mad, then why'd you lie?
0: Because I thought Donna would be upset if I didn't go.
2: You lied to me because you thought Donna would be upset that you didn't go to the mall?
0: No.
1: Oh, I see. You lied to Lucy because you thought I'd be upset if you went over to her house.
0: No, I mean, yeah, sort of. Wait, you're getting me all confused.
2: We're not getting you confused, Robin.
1: Yeah, I think you started out that way.
0: Look, it's like this. I thought I'd hurt your feelings, Donna, if I told you I couldn't go to the mall. And I thought I'd hurt your feelings, Lucy, if I told you I was going to the mall.
2: What hurt my feelings was that you lied to me.
1: Same here.
0: But I was just trying to make everything work out.
2: Work out for who, Robin?
1: Not Lucy and me, that's for sure.
0: I guess I wasn't thinking.
1: I guess not. But you're gonna have a lot of time to think about it now.
0: Donna!
1: Goodbye, Robin.
0: I'm sorry, Lucy.
2: I know. So am I. See you later, Robin.
0: Great. I try to keep two good friends, wind up losing them. Boy, I didn't think a little lie could cause so much trouble.
3: Excuse me, miss?
0: Yes, sir?
3: Are you Robin Jacobs?
0: Yes, I am. What's going on?
3: I'm Officer Sedgwick with the Odyssey Sheriff's Department. I'd like you to come with me, please, to the station.
0: What?
4: It looks like Robin's in for trouble. Find out what happens when our adventure in Odyssey continues in just a moment.
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4: And now, back to today's adventure.
3: This way, Miss Jacobs. My patrol car's just outside.
0: What's this all about?
3: Well, Mr. Whitaker telephoned us and said your bicycle was stolen yesterday. That true?
0: Yes, it was.
3: We think we may have apprehended the thieves. They fit your description. Drive a van, frequent shopping malls, and they talk funny. That is, they're of Italian extraction. Here, let me get the door for you. We called your parents. That's how we knew you'd be here at Wits End. So meet us at the station.
0: Oh, great. What for?
3: Well, we'd like you to take a look at the suspects up close. Tell us if they're the perpetrators.
0: Well, I don't really know if I can recognize them. I mean, they were kind of far off.
3: That's okay. You just do your best. Here we are. Hop in.
0: Aren't you going to handcuff me?
3: Why, you know something I don't? Go ahead. Get in.
0: Should I get a lawyer?
3: I don't think so. You're not the suspect here, are you?
0: Well, no. It's just this is crazy.
3: What was that?
0: Nothing.
3: Buckle your seatbelt. Hang on. All right. Thank you very much, ma'am. Goodbye. That was your parents, Robin. They're going to be a couple of minutes late, but they gave us permission to go ahead and start. Is that all right with you?
0: Yeah, I guess so.
3: Okay, come on. In this room right here.
0: Wow. This is one of those viewing rooms, like on TV.
3: That's right. Have a seat. Well, since you know what the room is called, then you probably know how it works. Now, in a few seconds, I'll ask Hank to bring in the suspects, and you'll be able to see them, but they won't be able to see you. Okay, you ready?
0: Yeah.
3: Okay, Hank, bring him in. Now, take a look, Robin. These guys are the Cisco brothers. They own a used bicycle shop in the next county. They drive a late-model black van, and they're often seen hanging around kids on bikes. Say something, boys. Let's hear you talk.
12: My name is Angelo. Angelo Cisco, officer, and this is a big mistake.
3: Now you, Mario.
12: We told you many times already. We're stealing no bicycle. Never.
3: What do you think, Robin? These the ones?
0: It's hard to tell. I mean, they fit my description. Sorta. But I can't say for sure.
12: I'ma tell you, Miss Mario and me, we know stealing your bicycle.
13: That's right. Together, my brother and me, we have a 7 of Bambino.
12: Yeah.
13: We like the kids. We know steal from them.
3: Robin?
0: I don't know.
12: Officer, we honest men, my brother and me.
3: Got any witnesses to back you up?
13: Yes, a troop of 104.
3: Troop? You guys in the cavalry?
12: No, cavalry. Cobra Scouts.
13: That's right. Last night, Angelo and me, we take a 14 of Cobra Scouts to the East-West football game.
3: If that's true, then it sounds like a great alibi. All right, give the desk sergeant the name of your troop, and we'll get back to you. You can go for now.
12: Grazie mille. I thank you, officer.
13: We tell her the truth. We're honest men, family men. We don't make a trouble for the nice little girl.
12: No.
0: Well, I guess I gotta go, too. See you later, officer.
3: Hold it right there, young lady.
0: Yes, sir?
3: Don't you think you better wait till your parents get here?
0: Oh, yeah.
14: There. Just tighten this screw and this blender will be as good as new. Robin, could you hand me that screwdriver, please? Robin?
0: Uh-huh. Oh, here, Dad.
14: Thank you.
15: Hey, you two mechanics. How about a break?
14: What's this? Coffee? Donuts? Juice?
15: Well, I thought you could use a snack.
14: Yeah.
15: Robin?
0: No thanks, Mom.
14: Well, this is a first, ladies and gentlemen. Robin Jacobs actually refusing something sweet.
0: I'm just not hungry, that's all.
15: What's the matter, honey? You've been very jittery all day long.
0: I'm just thinking about things. I kind of had a fight with Lucy and Donna a couple days ago. Now they're mad at me.
14: Uh-oh.
15: I'll get it. Maybe there's one of them now come to bury the hatchet.
0: Yeah, right in my skull.
15: Officer Sedgwick, come in.
16: Evening, folks.
14: Have a seat, officer. Can we get you something? Jelly donut, maybe?
3: Oh, thanks. Don't mind if I do. I wanted to tell you what we found out about the Cisco brothers. We checked out their football alibi, and they're all in the clear.
14: Hmm.
3: All 14 Cub Scouts and half the hot dog vendors in the stadium verified the story. Seems those kids set a new record for scarfing Frankfurters. Mmm. Good donut.
15: I'm glad you like it.
14: Yeah. I guess we're back to square one, huh?
3: Well, also found out the Cisco brothers are liked and respected by just about everyone in their town. Your daughter's accusations are very surprising.
0: I didn't say it was them.
3: To tell you the truth, this whole situation is rather confusing. The facts just don't line up.
15: What are you saying, officer?
3: I'm saying that I have a lot of experience with cases like this. I have two kids of my own, and sometimes they get into situations that are, you know, sticky. And the only way out is to tell a little story. Only problem is that that story leads to another story, which leads to another one, and so on and so forth. Is that what's happening here, Robin?
0: No.
14: Robin.
0: Yes. That's what's happened.
15: Oh, Robin.
14: What do you have to say for yourself?
0: I don't know what to say.
15: How about the truth?
0: Well, everything started to go wrong when Lucy called. You know, right before I went to the mall the other day. She wanted me to come over, and I fibbed. Said I had a study.
15: Yeah, I remember. You told me you were kidding her.
0: Well, I thought she'd be mad if she knew I was meeting Donna. Anyway, I went to the mall, and my bike was stolen. And I was worried about telling you. Then Oscar said there was these guys in a van stealing bikes. I thought they could have stolen mine. I mean, it was possible. So I just sort of made up more and more until the lies got out of control.
15: I think there's more to it than that, isn't there?
0: What do you mean?
15: You lied to your dad and me.
0: You knew?
14: It's not hard to figure out when the lock's in the kitchen and the bike's at the mall.
15: Robin, we've always trusted you. How could you have gotten so carried away?
0: I panicked. I just didn't think.
14: Yeah, look what happened.
0: Yeah.
15: Robin, the truth is always better than hurting innocent people like the Siskos or damaging two valuable friendships.
14: We want to treat you like a responsible person. That's why we gave you a new bike. But that means you have to act responsibly.
0: I know.
15: Which brings us to the next step.
0: What's that?
15: When you make a mess, you clean it up.
14: And I think Lucy and Donna are a good place to start.
0: I know an even better place to start. Mom, Dad, I'm really sorry.
15: We know you are, sweetheart.
14: I think you have some phone calls to make.
0: Right. Lucy and Donna.
3: Well, I guess I'd better be going.
14: I think we owe you an apology, too, officer. We should have let you in on what was going on here.
3: No, no, no. Like I said, I have two kids of my own. And besides, Robin's bike is still presumed stolen. I'll let you know if we find anything.
15: Oh, thank you for everything, officer.
14: You sure you don't want to stick around? I'm going to make some milkshakes in the blender. I just fixed it, see?
15: Oh, yeah, you fixed it, right?
14: Jelly donut, anyone?
16: What are you all laughing at?
17: In Colossians chapter 3, the Apostle Paul wrote some very simple guidelines for Christians to live by. The first part of verse 9 says, "Do not lie to each other." See, God wants us to tell the truth all the time, even if it means we could get into trouble. Why? Because he knows that the trouble caused by a lie is far worse than any trouble we might get into by telling the truth. Just like Robin learned in today's adventure. So what do you think, Schnitz?
18: I thought it was wonderful. It's really great to hear how the truth of the Bible affects our lives.
17: Yes, it is. Oh, and speaking of Bible truths, I'd just love it if our listeners out there would write in and share an important Bible truth they've learned with us.
18: And that would be really great, you know.
17: Yes, it would. The address is Odyssey, Colorado Springs, Colorado, 80995. In Canada, write to Box 9800, Vancouver, BC, V6B4G3. And when you write, don't forget to ask about how you can get a copy of this broadcast. It's called But You Promised. The address once again is Odyssey, Colorado Springs, Colorado, 80995. Well, Schnitz, your machine works.
18: It certainly does. Would you like to try it?
17: Well, no, I don't know.
18: Oh, come on, Chris. Just slip this little beanie on there. Let
17: okay.
18: me put it on. Oh, there
17: careful,
18: we go.
17: Careful.
18: Put it on, and it'll measure the truth of everything you say.
17: Well, it's not really necessary. Yeah. See, I always tell the truth. Oops. 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Our production engineer was Dave Arnold and our executive producer, Chuck Bolte. And I'm Chris, hoping you'll join us again next time for more Adventures in Odyssey.

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Job 37 verse 5 tells us, God thundereth marvelously with his voice. 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

0: change. Captain Patch, I spy the HMS Lady Slipper off the starboard bow.
1: It must be Princess and Captain Morgan.
2: You mean Commodore. He was promoted after successfully fending off the Bonkenland invasion.
0: And I think I spy another ship just off the horizon.
3: You're right, Alberta. It must be PJ.
4: I can't wait to see his new ship.

0: Hiya, Teddy.
1: Well, you can't believe all the blabber you hear in Blubber Harbor.
2: Look there, he goes, Cornelius the sailor. He works at night.
3: Huh, probably a whaler.
0: Who said? Stops this guy from working in the daylight.
3: Can he find the peace of mind to sleep at night?
4: Can he find the peace of mind
0: sleep
4: to sleep
0: here
4: at
0: in the day?
5: Can't believe all the blabber in Blubber Harbor.
6: Did you hear about Lionel?
7: Of course, that's so last Tuesday.
6: Well, did you hear that Miss Bartleby wears a wig?
8: No. Look there, he goes, Augustus the consigner. He sells his clothes.
9: But they are not real designer.
10: He'll say they are.
3: But if you check the tags.
11: He's selling loads of knockoff rags and plastic bags.
5: He's selling loads of knockoff rags and plastic bags.
12: I just bought this.
5: Can't believe all the blabber in Blubber Harbor.
7: Dentures.
0: I gotta get me some of those.
9: Fresh chowder, get your chowder.
11: You see, right there, Cassandra cooking chowder.
9: She got ahead by working for the lobster.
7: They paid her well to help in their cartel.
0: But if you ask her what

0: and trying to steal a pie?
1: Oh, that's a hot take.
0: Serves him right.
2: Does everyone always gossip about each other around here?
3: Yes, it's our favorite pastime. It's always nice to know y'all better than other people.
4: Good day, everyone.
5: It's the judge.
4: Hope you're doing well.
6: And now for him, the judge, he makes me grimace.
7: He's so sincere.
4: How are you?
0: Just stay out of my business.
7: His lighthouse shines directly in my eyes.
6: I cannot emphasize how much we all despise.
2: Despise what?
0: Oh, the lighthouse.

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Isaiah 40:31 tells us, "But they that wait upon the Lord shall renew their strength. They shall mount up with wings as eagles. They shall run and not be weary, and they shall walk and not faint."

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Young David was a shepherd who worshipped God in song. 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Young David only had a sling against the giant's sword.

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0: You mean Achilles?
1: That's right. 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
1: Get with God in prayer.
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0: I tell ya, I see it every day. These sinners and hoodlums are not quite as they say. They always are guilty, the righteous must condemn. You know this kid is guilty, lock him up inside a clam.
1: Those lobsters are lying!
2: Who brought the stool pigeon?
1: My grandmother's pet pigeon!
3: Your Honor, I seen him. To lie would give me pause. A lurking and stealing and picking all the locks. A nice guy, a pansy, who follows all the laws, would never be caught dead at night out wandering by the docks.
4: But where's the evidence?
0: I found a stick the other day.
5: That's not good evidence, Big Red.
0: Define evidence.
4: Your Honor,
6: I object to the evidence presented.
0: Boom.
6: They need proof, and they lack it, I can tell. This is planned. It's a scam. It's a setup. Something stinks, and it's shellfish that I smell.
0: Well, maybe you got some chowder on your top lip.
7: Everyone, wait your turn.
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0: Quiet down.
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6: Seems guilty to me.
0: The next person to speak better have something important to say.
7: Your Honor, I submit.

0: It's obvious.
1: 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I object!
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0: 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Psalm 27:1 tells us, "The Lord is my light and my salvation. 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

was a man named Jonah, with ideas of his own. For God said, go to Nineveh, but he said, hold the phone. It's not my style to preach to folks who'd rather see me dead. I think I'll take an ocean cruise and get some rest instead. His pleasant little voyage started getting kind of rough. The tempest roared, the ship was lost, the crew had had enough. They said, you are the reason for our problems, don't you think? So Jonah, we've decided just to throw you in the drink. He sank beneath the fearsome waves and breathed a prayer for help. And later he awoke upon a bed of soggy kelp. He said, I don't know where I am, it's dark and kind of stale. For God had put old Jonah in the belly of a whale. That whale swam toward Nineveh, and when it reached the shore, concluded that it didn't need poor Jonah anymore. So after all his trouble, he wound up where God had wished. The only difference now was he smelled a lot like fish. 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And as he preached his sermons, I think this is what

0: Peter the disciple said, "There's nothing I can't do. 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Now watch out where you drift."
1: Some people learn their lesson the hardest way they can. For instance, look at Samson, the world's strongest man. He killed 1,000 Philistines and wrestled with a lion. But he didn't have the courage to resist Delilah's crying.
2: "Oh, Samson, what's your secret? 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
1: All right, I'll tell you. 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And the strength of mighty Samson came abruptly to a stop. Now Samson knew what he should do, but chose to disobey.

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2: I just love sardines. 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

0: are gooey.
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Psalm 25, 4-5 tells us, "Show me thy ways, O Lord. Teach me thy paths. Lead me in thy truth, and teach me. For thou art the God of my salvation. On thee do I wait all the day."

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James 5:16 tells us, "The effectual fervent prayer of a righteous man availeth much."

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Above it stood the seraphim. Each one had six wings. 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

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James 1:22 tells us, "But be ye doers of the word, and not hearers only."

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But it got bigger, and my tails grew tall. I tried.

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Psalm 100 verses 1 to 2 tells us, "Make a joyful noise unto the Lord, all ye lands. Serve the Lord with gladness. Come before him."

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Matthew 5:13-16. Tell us, ye are the salt of the earth, but if the salt have lost his savor, wherewith shall it be salted? It is thenceforth good for nothing, but to be cast out and to be trodden under foot of men. Ye are the light of the world. A city that is set on an hill cannot be hid. Neither do men light a candle and put it under a bushel, but on a candlestick, and it giveth light unto all that are in the house. Let your light so shine before men that they may see your good works and glorify your Father which is in heaven.

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1: Don't you think we're out a little too far, Silas Sailor?
0: Paul E. Parrot, I'm surprised. 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Was that thunder, Paul E?
1: Well, it wasn't my stomach growling. 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
1: Man the oars! Man the oars!
0: Uh-oh. Pawnee, it looks like a pirate ship.
1: Pirate ship? About face. Row for your life.
2: Can I give you a hand? 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
0: Who are you?
2: I'm Ollie Octopus, and that just isn't any pirate ship over there. That's the Charlie Roger, and at the helm is Patch the Pirate. Ahoy, Captain!
3: Ahoy, Ollie Octopus. Climb aboard. What are your names, sailors?
0: My name is Silas Sailor, and this is Pawnee Parrot.
1: When do we eat? When do we eat?
3: Oh, Pawnee, want a cracker?
1: Forget the cracker. 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With anchovies. But I'll start on the cracker right now. Right now.
3: Pawnee, aren't you forgetting your manners?
1: Manners?

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1: 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Don't talk with your mouth, it looks quite bad.
0: Remember your manners, because it is right. Remember your manners, it's a Christian's delight.
2: Ah, Bo, he wanna sing. Ah!

0: You poor sailors have been lost at sea for quite a while. We'd better get you home right away. Your parents are probably worried sick.
1: Thank you, Captain Patch. I kind of miss them, too.
0: But first, let me introduce you to the rest of the crew. All hands on deck.
2: Coming, Captain Patch.
3: Wow, I haven't seen anything that pretty since Grandma's feather duster.
2: Aren't you cutie-co?
3: Oh, what's your name? Gorgeous?
2: My name is Susie Seeker.
3: Pretty girl. Pretty girl.
2: Oh, is this what it's like to be in love? My little heart is going pitter-patter pumpernickel.
1: I think I'm going to be sick.
0: Let's leave these two lovebirds alone. Silas, I'd like to introduce you to Sandy Sailor. She's your age.
4: Glad to meet you, Silas.
0: And here come all the little pirates.
5: I'm Pixie Pirate. My name is Peanut.
6: And I'm Pee-wee Pirate.
7: Sailfish off the starboard bow.
8: What do you see, Sandy?
7: There's a large school of sailfish swimming this way.

0: go first?
1: No,
2: I want to go first.
3: Get out of the way. I'm going first.
0: I'm the most important.
3: No, me first.
4: No, I want to go first.
5: Silence! That's better. You selfish are welcome to swim along with us, but if you do, you're going to have to behave. What brings you to this part of the sea?
0: We're announcing the arrival of our leader, Me First.
5: You mean King Me First?
1: Yes. Have you heard of him?
5: I certainly have, and you can tell him that he's not welcome around here.
1: Oh, okay. I'll tell him first.
3: No, Me First!
6: I get to tell him first!
1: No, Me First!
7: Me First!
8: Me First!
5: I'm glad that school of selfish is gone. Silas, we should have you home by about noon tomorrow.
9: Oh, really?
5: You don't sound too excited.
9: Well, I was just thinking. This kind of life is more exciting. It's kind of nice not having to worry about cleaning my room and making my bed. No school, no homework, and no mom and dad telling me what to do. I think I might kind of like running my own life.
10: Dinner is ready.
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5: Sounds good to me, Sandy.

0: Everyone line up single file. Grab yourself a plate and head to the galley.
1: Oh, boy, it's time to eat.
2: I'm starved. I should go first.
3: Wasn't Peanut in line first, Silas?
2: No, I was first. Me first. Me first.
4: You rang, kid?
2: Ah! Who said that?
4: Over here, under the lifeboat.
2: Who are you?
4: Shh, don't talk too loud, kid. Permit me to introduce myself. I'm none other than the ruler of Island, King Me First, at my service, of course.
2: Me First? How do you spell that?
4: That's easy, kid. You spell it with a great big I.
2: Why are you hiding?
4: Well, I just happen to like it down here. Besides, there's some weird people who don't put me first. But I can tell you one of the smart ones. You know who to listen to.
5: Sounds fishy to me, Silas.
4: Just listen to me, yeah, me. I've got some good advice for you. Just listen to me. And

0: Me first! Yeah.
1: What's that you're working on, me first?
0: You might say it's a necklace. Yeah, that's what it is. I'm making something for you to wear over your neck.
2: Looks like a chain to me.
1: Isn't it a little big?
0: Oh, don't worry about it, Nana. Just leave it to me first. It'll fit real nice. I mean, real nice.
3: Come on, Silas. Your supper is getting cold.
0: Hey, kid. You shouldn't let a bunch of clam heads push you around like that.
1: I shouldn't? I should.
3: Silas, please come eat your supper. It's scrumptious.
0: Hey, kid, go tell him to feed the sharks with that slop.
1: No thanks, Sissy. I don't feel like, coming right now.
0: Yeah, that's better, kid. You're gonna do just fine.
1: But I'm starved.
0: Don't worry about that. It's the no principle of the thing. You can't let them jokers shove you around like that. You stick with good old King Me first. I'll look out for you. Yeah, this necklace is coming along real fine.
4: Now that supper is over, mates, it's time to sing.
5: Goody.
6: Ah, yes, to sing.
7: I love to sing too, Peanut.
8: Can we sing I Love You, Lord?
4: That would be fine, Pixie. Would you like to sing along, Silas?
0: Kid, tell him you don't like songs about, you know...
1: About Jesus?
0: Yeah.
9: Please join us, Silas. This is a neat song.
0: Come on, kid. Tell them off. Show them what happens when they get pushy with you.
1: I'm not gonna sing, Ollie. I'm a little tired.
9: Okay, Silas. But I sure hate for you to miss the fun.
4: Listen up, sailors. It's important that we sing from our hearts. God isn't pleased with a bunch of empty words. Now let's sing... I love you, Lord.
0: Uh-oh. Hey, kid, I'll be back in a minute. I can't stand this song. Besides, it ain't good for my health. I'll see you later.

0: First, are you really a king?
1: Sure I am. Got my own island. How about coming for a little visit? You'd love it. Ain't no turkey fish there to tell you what to do.
2: Who are you talking to, Silas?
0: Oh, a pixie. I was talking to King Meat. I was just talking to myself.
2: Oh, I see.
3: Silas, why don't you want to join in the singing?
1: Take your chance, kid. Tell that boss of this tub you didn't feel like it.
0: Well, Captain, it wasn't one of my favorites.
1: Oh, come on, kid. If you're gonna be king of your own life, you gotta do better than that.
0: Come to think of it, I just can't stand that song.
1: Great, kid. Now you're cooking. Really let him have it.
0: In fact, I'm tired of everyone telling me what to do. I want to run my own life. Just leave me alone. From now on, I'm going to listen to me first.
1: Oh, bravo, kid. Bravo. Now you're getting smart. I couldn't have did better myself. Now let you and me get out of here.
2: Woo-wee. What's wrong with Silas?
4: I wish I knew, Pee-wee.
5: What are you doing down there on the deck, Collie?
6: Silas lost something, and I thought I might find it down here.
5: What did he lose?
6: I think he lost his temper.

You could hear her all the way to San Jose, kicking her feet and squirming on the ground. Neighbors complained about the dreadful sound.

0: Harry's mother said...
1: Oh, daughter, stop this strife. With that temper, you'll have problems all your life. Don't blow your top or you'll be in a stew. One day, a fit will be the end.

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Then something happened that her mother feared. Terry exploded! And the

0: was that funny little man that followed Silas to his cabin?
1: I don't like to suggest it, sailors, but it looked like King Me First.
2: King Me First!
3: What was he doing on board the Jolly Roger?
1: Silas may have called him on board without realizing it.
4: How could he do that, Captain?
1: Simply by calling out the king's name. Me First.
4: Is Me First really a king?
1: He likes to think so, Pixie. He is the ruler of a mysterious place called Island. Sailors who go to Island are often never heard from again.
5: That was great up there, kid. You really towed him off.
6: But I shouldn't have blown up like that. Should I?
5: Sure, them creeps deserved every word of it. Who do they think they are not doing what you want?
6: I sure am tired and hungry. I'm going to bed.
5: Wait a minute, kid. Why don't you come with me to Island?
6: Now?
5: Yeah, right now. You'd love it there.
6: Well, I don't know.
5: Ain't you tired of everybody pushing you around?
6: Yeah, I think so. I guess I never realized it before, but I've been a slave all these years.
5: Now you're wising up.
6: You're right. I have made up my mind. I do want to be free. From now on, it's going to be me first.
5: Attaway, kid. Now you're talking my language. I can see that that the necklace is almost done. Now let's go back up on the deck, and I'll show you our ticket out of here.
6: Jellyfish! It's a real fire-breathing dragon!
5: Pretty snazzy wheels, huh? This is Torch, my pet flamethrower. How you been, Torch? Yowie! Cool it, barbecue breath. One more hot remark like that and you're not getting any lighter fluid for a solid week. Just because you're having problems with your old flame, don't take it out on me. Climb up here, kid, and try on this bucket seat for size.
6: Hey, this is all right.
5: Yeah, I think your necklace is gonna fit just fine. Let me put it on you to make sure it fits.
6: It sure is heavy.
5: Yeah, that's because it's real quality merchandise. And if you keep following me first, you'll get used to it.
6: But...
5: That's the idea, kid.
6: What's that lock for? But you said I was gonna be free.
5: Well, kid, it's like this. In a way, you're free, but in a way, you're not. Let's just say you're, working for another boss.
6: But I don't want to go to Island. No, I won't go.
5: Okay, Torch, stand by for blast off. Listen, Torch. I don't have no time for no heated argument. We got a 4-hour flight ahead of us. 5, 3, 2, 4, 1, ignition.
6: No, let me go, let me go.
5: Nope, you're mine now. You're all mine.
6: Paul E., I'm sorry I got us into this mess.
7: Me too. And I thought I was bird brain. Bird brain?
6: I'd give anything to be back home. I sure miss Mom and Dad.
5: Attention, please. Please put your seats in their upright and locked position. And please fasten your chains. We're ready to make the approach.
6: What's that gloomy place down there?
5: Gloomy? Watch your language, kid. It's your new home, sweet home. Welcome to Island.
6: Is that your castle down there?
5: Yeah, well, you could call it that, I guess, but actually, it's for you. You see, that's the prison of No Sing Sing.
6: Why is it called No Sing Sing?
5: Because that's the rule number one in the prison rule book. No singing inside the prison walls. Besides, once you get inside No Sing Sing, there ain't nothing left to sing about anyway.
6: After we land, could I have some breakfast? I'm all awful hungry.
5: Oh, I'm so glad to oblige. But I'm afraid you'll have to wait till midnight tonight, because we're having a barbecue.
6: That sounds delicious. I love barbecues. What are we having? Can I come? Can I be first in line?
5: Oh, sure, kid. This time you can be first. We're having my favorite, flame broiled sailor steak. Torch is doing the flame broiling, and you're the steak.
6: Oh, no!
5: You got to midnight.
6: Paul E., quick! Go and tell Captain Patch.
8: Roger!
5: Nah, don't worry about that stool pigeon. Let him go. Even if he makes it back to the Jolly Roger, ain't nothing them numbskulls can do. No sailor ever came to Ireland and lived to tell about it. Now don't scorch the runway this time, okay, Torch? Gear down. Flaps 45.

0: Everybody up and at 'em. We'll have breakfast in about 30 minutes. But until then, I want everyone to spend some quiet time alone with the Lord. Let's read our Bibles first, and then we'll pray.
1: Captain, Silas isn't in his cabin.
2: Oh, look! Up in the sky!
3: It's a bird!
4: It's a plane!
5: It's Pa-E's parrot!
6: They're going to cook him at midnight!
0: Settle down, Pa-E! Don't let your feathers get so ruffled. Now, do you know where Silas is?
2: That's what I was trying to tell you. King Me First had taken him to the prison of No Sing Sing on Island. And a fire-breathing dragon is going to cook Silas at midnight tonight.
0: Then there's no time to lose.
1: Hoist the sail.
7: Full speed ahead.
8: Weigh anchor.
2: Oh, I already weighed it. It weighs 89 pounds.
0: Pa-E, you fly ahead to lead the way and we'll follow. Let's not get sidetracked, mates. The wind is going to do the work and take us to Island, so let's get back to our Bibles. We are going to need God's power and wisdom to tackle this day.

0: Island.
1: What a gloomy, roomy, aggrievific place. 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
2: There aren't any flowers.
3: And there aren't any colors on island. Everything's a kind of yucky gray.
4: Let's hurry ashore, mates. We've only got till midnight.
1: Oh, I do hope we make it in time.
5: Oh, look. There's the prisoner of No Sing Sing way over there. But to get there, we've got to go through this huge, dark forest.
2: Look at all those signs.
3: This one says, last chance to turn back.
2: What does that sign say, Ollie?
5: No happiness beyond this point, dear me.
1: Here's another one. Absolutely no singing except in a minor key.
3: Oh, no, Captain. Look at the last sign. You are now entering the woods of woe.
4: Beware of the dogwood, mates. He has a mean bark.
2: Whoa! The trees are talking.
6: You'll never make it. I just know you'll never make it.
0: Does that tree always cry like that? Like that?
4: I'm afraid so, Polly. It's a weeping willow. And that one over there is a naughty pine.
2: Na, na, na, na, na. You'll never make it.

0: dead in your tracks. Don't be foolish, quit right here. Whoa.
1: No, Pixie. We've got to rescue Silas before it's too late.
2: Did you hear that? They think they're going to make it.
3: Be quiet, you crazy old hickory nut.
4: They think they're going to rescue him?
3: No one gets rescued from Island. Dang it, you.

0: We're getting closer to the prism of No Sing Sing.
1: But it's on the other side of that raging river.
2: How will we ever get across?
3: There's a little bridge over there.
0: Oh, but it doesn't look strong enough to hold a shrimp.
1: And there's a gate blocking the way.
4: Here, mates. Let me see if I can open it.
0: Hey, mateys, don't run. I didn't mean to scare you none. I'm just an armless grumple snort, and mighty proud of it I am.
2: What?
0: A grumple snort. Me father was a leprechaun, me mother was a troll. Don't tell me you never met the likes of a grumple snort before. Well, permit me to introduce myself. Me name is William Ulster Waite. Better known to me as Will You Wait.
2: Will you wait?
0: I don't mind if I do, thank you. You see, matey, I'm the keeper of Procrastinate Gate.
4: If you don't mind, Mr. Will You Wait, we'd like to go through your gate and cross the bridge.
0: Oh, matey, you really think you want to cross the Wait a Little Later River? Be careful you don't act too rashly now. Here. Have a sit-down seat, and let me give you just a smidgen of advice. Oh, will you wait, mate? Oh, will you wait? It won't matter if you're just a little late. Will you wait, mate? Oh, will you wait? Rest right here at Procrastinate Gate. Don't be rash now. Think it through. Take your time and put it off a day or two. Will you wait, mate? Will you wait? Will you wait? Please, mate, will you wait?
2: That sounds like fun.
0: Well, give it a try.

you're catching on. Mind if I join you? Rest right here at Procrastinate Gate. Don't be rash now. Think it through.

0: to think about this a little longer, Captain. It is getting late. In fact, it's almost my nighty-night time, and I do need my beauty roost.
1: Capital idea, I say. I'd be glad to let you go, but what harm could there be in waiting? Even if all of you made it across the wait a little later river, the sailor sweeper would get you in no time.
2: The sailor sweeper? What's that?
1: Oh, little lady, it's far worse than you can possibly imagine. It looks like a great big giant vacuum sweeper, but it doesn't eat dirt. It eats sailors. Why, it sucks unsuspecting victims right off their feet into the prison of No Sing Sing and all the way down to Pity Party Pit, faster than you can say Grumple Snort.
0: Oh, Captain, I'm too young to be swept off my feet by a total stranger.
1: Wisely spoken, little girl. Don't rush into this. Think it through a little. Why not wait until tomorrow? Will you wait, mates? Come on. Please wait.
3: We can't procrastinate. We've got to act now. Right now.

that he drove his mother crazy. So she took him to the doctor, and she said, "What shall I do?"

0: I have to admit, I got a little scared coming across that rickety old bridge.
1: I did too, Allie. I'm glad we all finally made it.
2: But how are we ever going to get inside the prison of No Sing Sing? These walls are gargantuous.
3: You won't have to worry about getting inside now, mates. Here comes the sweeper!
4: Grab hold of that tree, mate.
5: Why?
2: We're all being sucked into the spider sweeper.
5: Help! The sweeper's got me!
4: Don't give up, mate. It's sweeping us inside the prison.
0: I've lost all my footing.
5: Please, this is better than a roller coaster.
0: Wee, that was quite a ride.
1: I'll be dizzy for a week.
6: It sure is dark and damp in here. I can hardly see.
1: Do you know where we are, Captain?
4: I guess we're somewhere inside the prison of No Sing Sing.
2: Then this must be Pity Party Pit.
1: That's right.
6: Who said that?
7: It sounded like it came from that corner over there.
0: Oh, but it's so dark, I can't see who it is.
1: It's me, poor Silas. I used to be happy. Poor me.
2: Look, that mean old king put chains on him.
6: Oh, Silas, you're safe. We've made it in time.
1: In time for what? Now we'll all get flame broiled for dinner.
7: Don't worry, Silas. We'll find a way out.
1: I wish you were right, Polly. But there isn't any way out except through that big iron door over there. And me first has the only key. Poor us. What a pity.
7: You mean, my goose is good?
1: I'm sorry. It's my fault you're all down here. I've been so selfish, only thinking about me first. Will you forgive me?
4: Of course we forgive you, Silas. Now, why don't you ask God to forgive you, too?
1: Isn't it a little late for that? It's almost midnight.
4: Silas, it's never too late to ask God's forgiveness.
1: Dear Lord, I'm sorry I've been so selfish. I want you to have first place in my life, not me. I don't want to listen to me first anymore. Take the selfishness out of my heart. Let me praise you.

0: earthquake.
1: My change just fell off. And the prison door flew open by itself.
2: Come on, Torch. Flame ball sailor steak's coming right up. Hey, there's something wrong here. The door's already open. Hurry, get fired up, Torch. I got a lot at stake in this kid. We're gonna teach them dumbos a lesson they'll never forget.
3: Quick, mates, let's all sing the praise song.
2: No, anything but that. You'll stop my rope.
3: Keep singing, mates.
2: Throw them, Torch. Go, Torch. I'm our very best friend.
1: He's getting even smaller.
4: Knock off the singing. I don't want this to happen to me first. I love thee very much.
1: He's gone. Look, the prison. It's disappearing.
5: And so is Island.
6: Oh, boy, we're going back to the Jolly Roger.
7: I hope I never have to go to Ireland again.

I'm Chris. You're about to enter a place of wonder, excitement, and discovery. Welcome to Adventures in Odyssey. Okay, here's the situation. You're taking a test in class on a subject you haven't really studied. You need to get a good grade on this test or you'll fail the whole class. Sitting next to you is your best friend who's really good in this subject. Suddenly, the teacher leaves the room. Your friend, out of the goodness of his heart, offers to give you the answers. No one will ever know. Do you look at the answers or not? Now think about it before you answer. On the one hand, you know it's wrong to cheat. But on the other hand, you don't want to hurt your friend's feelings. You do.

0: need a good grade to pass, and no one will ever know, makes it a little tougher, huh? Well, it's at times like this when something called scruples comes into play. What are scruples? Well, that's what Kurt and Lucy are going to discover on today's adventure in Odyssey. They're going to face a whole bunch of situations like this one and learn some important lessons along the way. So stay tuned and we'll get started right after this.
1: Is he ready?
2: The Institute has helped me, in a very real sense, define my calling.
1: Does she know what she wants out of life?
3: It's been practical application stuff. I'm leaving a stronger believer, really.
1: Do they know where to start?
2: It's more clear to me what my roles and duties are as a Christian, I think, and how I can engage people around me in the discussion about truth and Jesus Christ.
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3: I'll tell you that it'll be life-changing.
0: Remember the test I talked about a minute ago? Well, Lucy, Kurt, and Connie are at the counter at Wits End right now taking a different sort of test. Come on, let's get close and see how they do.
5: Okay, question 9. Your best friend wears an awful-looking sweater and asks your opinion of it. You know they really like it. Do you A, tell them you hate it and risk hurting their feelings, or B, tell them you like it?
6: That's a tough one.
7: No, it isn't. Watch. Connie, I really hate your sweater.
5: Very funny, Kurt. Come on, we've got one more question. Mark your answers down.
8: Hi, you three. What's going on?
7: Connie's giving us a test.
8: A test, huh? Oh, that's a switch. I'd have thought a test would be the last thing you'd want to do, especially here at Wits End.
6: It's not that kind of test, Mr. Whitaker. This one's fun.
7: Yeah, and besides, it's a good way to kill time while we're waiting for Lucy's mom to pick us up.
8: Oh, I see. Well, what kind of test is it?
5: It's one of those magazine questionnaires.
6: Yeah, it's called Test Your HQ.
8: HQ?
6: Honesty Quotient. Oh. It's a test to see how honest you are.
7: Do you want to take it, Mr. Whitaker?
8: No, I think I'll just watch, Kurt.
5: Good, because I don't want to read these questions again. Okay, here's the last one. You're in the principal's office, and he gets called away. On his desk is a file with your best friend's name on it. Do you A, sit quietly until the principal returns, or B, read the file?
7: Definitely B.
6: What? You shouldn't read that file.
7: Why not? He didn't say I couldn't. Besides, it's your best friend. What if something bad's going to happen to him? You can warn him.
6: That's ridiculous. Isn't that right, Mr. Whitaker?
8: Well...
7: Mr. Whitaker said he just wanted to watch, not get involved. No fair asking his opinion.
8: Well, he's right, Lucy. I did say that.
7: See?
6: No one's supposed to ask anyone's anything. You're just supposed to mark down your answer.
7: Like I said, definitely B.
6: Oh, brother. Okay, now for the scoring.
7: All right.
6: It says here, if you answered all 10 questions A, then you're either very honest or you need to question how honestly you answered these questions. What does that mean?
5: I think it means the correct answer to all of the questions is A.
6: All right.
7: What? That's bogus.
6: I knew it. I got all of them right. What do you say now, Kurt?
7: I say, let's go, Lucy. There's your mom.
6: Sure. I knew you'd get out of facing it somehow. He hates it when he's wrong, but I love it. See you later. Goodbye, Lucy.
8: Bye-bye, Lucy.
6: Bye, Kurt.
8: Come on, Kurt.
6: Can you believe those two?
8: They're quite a pair, all right.
6: I mean, Kurt acts like he doesn't know right from wrong, and Lucy acts like she wrote this test just to give him a hard time. I don't think either one of them learned anything.
8: Yeah. Let me see that magazine for a minute.
6: You want to take the test?
8: Oh, no. It's just giving me an idea.
6: Aha, I knew it. I can see the wheels turning, Whit. Come on, let me be part of this one, please. I'm always on the receiving end. I want to be on the giving end for a change, okay? Please.
8: Oh, Connie, okay. Okay, Connie. As a matter of fact, I did have your mind.
6: All right.
8: Now, here's what we're going to do. Here, now, that's the last one. Yep, who is it?
9: It's Kurt and Lucy, Mr. Whitaker.
8: Well, come on in.
5: Connie said you wanted to see us.
8: And so I do. I was wondering if you two would like to help me.
7: Us help you?
8: That's right. See, I've been working on a little game, and I'd like you two to be the first to play it. You know, sort of try it out.
5: Really? Wow.
7: Hold it. When you say try it out, that sounds like we're going to be guinea pigs or something. Just what kind of game is this?
8: Well, it's called Cell Perks.
5: Cell Perks?
7: Sounds weird. What does it mean?
8: Well, that's what you have to find out. It's the object of the game. Discover what Cell Perks are, and you win a fabulous surprise.
7: Surprise? What kind of surprise?
8: Well, if I told you, it wouldn't be a surprise, would it?
7: Can't you give us a hint?
8: If you want to know what it is, you got to play the game. Are you interested?
5: What do we have to do?
8: Well, it's pretty easy, really. Just have to follow instructions. You can do that, can't you?
7: Depends on the instructions.
8: Oh. Well, I promise they aren't anything bad or dangerous.
7: How about difficult?
8: That depends on you.
5: Well, where do we get these instructions?
8: All over town, actually. I've written them on separate pieces of paper and put them in envelopes like this one here. Then I deposited the envelopes in various places, well, around Odyssey. Your house, for one, Lucy.
5: My house? When were you there?
8: Oh, earlier.
5: Why didn't I see you?
8: You weren't there, but your parents were.
5: You mean they know about this game?
8: Well, of course. I wouldn't have you play a game your parents didn't know about. Does it make a difference?
7: Yeah. Any game our parents want us to play has got to be two things. Good for us and boring.
8: Oh. Well, you got the first part right, Kurt. This game will be good for you. But I think once you begin, you'll find it anything but boring. You start with this envelope right here. Now, just open it and do what it says. Once you've done that, you'll either find or be given another envelope. You open it and do what it says, and so on and so forth until you finish the game.
7: And get the fabulous surprise.
8: Right.
5: Sounds like a scavenger hunt.
8: Well, I guess it does at that.
5: What if we lose?
8: The only way you can lose is if you don't finish. So, do I have my first two Cell Perks players?
5: Well, I will if you will, Kurt.
7: I will if you will.
8: Then it looks like you both will. Good. Here's the envelope. Now, you just start outside my office door.
5: You aren't going to watch us?
8: Oh, I'll be around. Have fun, you two.
7: I don't know how much fun this is going to be.
5: Come on, open it. Well, what does it say?
7: Connie is having a problem. Go help her solve it.
5: That's it?
7: That's it.
5: Okay, I guess we go downstairs. Connie.
4: Oh, hi, Lucy. Hi, Kurt.
7: Something wrong?
4: Yeah, I got a problem. I can't figure out what to do with this.
5: Wow, what a pretty scarf.
4: Yeah, I got it yesterday. I ordered it from this mail order catalog.
5: Oh, I see this. They have really nice stuff.
4: Yeah, but their delivery schedule stinks. I was supposed to get it in time for the pep rally at school 2 days ago.
7: Oops.
4: Yeah. One of the reasons I ordered it from them is because they promised they would deliver it in 3 days.
5: That's too bad, Connie.
7: Yeah, you ought to write them a really nasty note.
4: Well, I was thinking about doing that, but then today I got this letter from them.
5: Is it an apology?
4: Not exactly. Listen. Dear Ms. Kendall, we regret to inform you that the item you ordered is no longer in stock. We are therefore returning your money. Enclosed is a check for the full amount. We hope this hasn't inconvenienced you too much, and we're looking forward to doing business with you again soon.
5: But they did send you the scarf.
4: I know. So now I not only have the scarf, I also have the money I paid for it.
7: Well, great. You just got a free scarf.
4: So you don't think I should return it to them?
7: No way.
5: But Kurt, they sent her money back.
7: So? It's the least they can do for not living up to their end of the bargain.
4: You mean because they didn't send it to me on time?
7: Exactly. They're the ones who messed up, not you. And if you send it back, you'll have to pay for the postage, which means you'll be spending more money on their mistake.
4: You know, I never thought of it that way. What do you think, Lucy?
5: Well, I don't know. I mean, it was their fault and everything, but it still doesn't seem right to keep it.
7: Look, they didn't even know they had the scarf. They won't miss it. Besides, you send it back now and there'll be all sorts of questions and inventory problems and paperwork nobody wants to fill out. And somebody's gonna get in trouble.
5: Well, how do you know all that?
7: My dad works in a warehouse. That's what he says every night when he comes in.
5: Well, you gotta admit, Kurt, you make a pretty convincing case. Okay, I'll keep it.
7: Problem solved.
5: Thanks for your help. Well, I gotta go clean up some tables. I'll see you later.
8: Well, you two, how's it going?
7: Oh, hi, Mr. Whitaker. It's going great. We just helped Connie solve her problem.
8: Good.
6: I know the answer, Mr. Whitaker. Cell perks are problems, aren't they?
8: Well, no, they involve problems, Lucy, but I can't really say that they are problems. I think you need to keep playing the game.
6: Well, how do we do that? Connie didn't give us an envelope.
8: That's why I came down. Here.
7: What does it say?
6: Okay. Enclosed, you'll find the following items. $20.
7: $20? Wow!
8: You'll need it for the rest of the game. Go on, Lucy.
6: Okay. And a coupon for half off on a quart of orange juice. Go to the market and buy the juice. You want us to buy juice, Mr. Whitaker?
8: Well, that's what it says.
7: That's kind of weird, isn't it?
8: You don't have to do it, but then you won't get the fabulous surprise at the end either.
7: Oh, I didn't say we weren't going to do it.
6: Yeah.
7: You just keep that surprise waiting for us, Mr. Whitaker, because we're going to find out what cell perks means.
8: You won't until you follow these instructions.
7: Well, if the rest are as easy as the first two, we'll have it solved in no time. Come on, Lucy.
8: I hope so, Kurt. I really do.
0: Will Kurt and Lucy find out what cell perks are? Find out right after this.
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0: And now, back to the adventure.
7: I wish this line would hurry up.
6: What's the rush?
7: I want to see what's in the next envelope, don't you?
6: Yeah, but...
7: But what?
6: Well, I'm still thinking about the first one. Kurt, are you sure we gave Connie the right advice?
7: Yes.
6: Well, I'm not.
7: Lucy, trust me. It's best for everyone if she keeps the scarf. Now, if we could just get this line to move...
6: We're next. Just be patient.
7: You got the coupon?
6: Yeah, right here. Oh, no.
7: What's the matter?
6: Well, the date on this coupon, it expired last week.
7: So?
6: So we can't use it.
7: They never check the dates on those things anyway. Go ahead.
6: No, Kurt, we can't.
7: Then give it to me, I'll do it.
6: No, Kurt.
7: Lucy, give it here.
6: No.
7: Give me the coupon.
6: No.
7: Lucy, we can
6: Kurt,
7: use it.
6: No.
7: Just give it to me.
11: Hey. Next?
7: Just this quart of orange juice, please.
11: Right. Okay, that'll be $1.87.
7: Got it.
6: Kurt!
7: We've also got this coupon, sir.
11: I'm thrilled.
7: See? They don't even look at it.
11: You can't use this. It's expired.
7: Oh? Really?
11: Yeah, see? This date was last week.
7: Oh, well, can't you just sort of pass it on through?
11: Pass it on through? No, I can't pass it on through. That'd mean a loss of money to the store. It might reflect on my paycheck. You trying to take food out of my mouth or something?
7: No. Okay, forget the coupon. Here. Here's a 20.
11: What's better?
6: Give me. You never look at the dates, huh?
7: So we got the only clerk in Odyssey who does.
11: Here's your change. And your juice. You two wouldn't be Kurt and Lucy, would you?
7: Maybe. Why?
11: Because I have this envelope for you, that's why.
6: Oh.
11: Yeah, that the guy Whitaker left it. He said to give it to you after you bought the juice.
6: Well, thank you very much. Bye. Come on, Kurt.
11: I hope it doesn't have any coupons in it.
7: What's it say?
6: Okay, take the juice to Lucy's house and have a glass.
7: This is weird. How are we supposed to find out what cell perks are this way?
5: I don't know. What do you want to do?
7: Let's go have a glass of orange juice. If there's an envelope around here somewhere, I sure can't find it.
5: We just have to keep looking.
7: Yeah. You want some more orange juice?
5: No, you can put the rest in the fridge.
7: Okay.
5: Kurt, look!
7: An envelope!
5: Well, open it!
7: I am! Now that you've had your juice, you get to go to a movie at the mall. Make sure it's G-rated. Look up the show times in the newspaper.
5: A movie? Why would Mr. Whitaker want us to go to a movie?
7: As long as he's paying for it, who cares? Where's your paper?
5: We don't get one.
7: What about your neighbors?
5: Well, yeah, they get it, but they're on vacation.
7: That's perfect. Come on.
5: Oh, Kurt, you're not going to do what I think you're going to do, are you?
7: What do you think I'm going to do?
5: Take my neighbor's paper.
7: Yep, that's what I'm going to do.
5: Kurt!
7: There it is, on the front porch.
5: Oh, Kurt, didn't you learn anything from what happened with the coupon?
7: This is different, Lucy. They're on vacation. By the time they get back, it'll be old news. Besides, I'm not going to take it. I'm just going to use it.
5: But he didn't say you could do that.
7: He didn't say I couldn't either. Ah, here we are. Now, where's the movie section?
12: Excuse me. What are you doing?
5: Mr. Johnson, you're back.
12: Yeah, and just in time, too, I see. Is this what you do when I'm away, Lucy? Steal my newspaper?
5: No, sir. I mean, this is the first time. I mean, we weren't stealing, actually. We just wanted to look at the movie section.
7: Yeah, we didn't think you'd mind.
12: Well, go ahead. But next time, ask, okay?
5: Yes, sir. Thank you. Oh, Kurt, when are you going to learn?
7: We got the paper, didn't we? Now, come on, let's go to the movies.
13: Tickets, please. There's your stuff. Your movie's to the left.
5: Thank you.
7: I can't believe I let you talk me into seeing Betsy the Bumblebee.
5: I think it'll be a lot of fun. Besides, you owe it to me after the coupon in the newspaper.
14: Hey, Kurt.
7: Hey, Pete. How you doing?
14: Great. I'm going to see the new Zappazoids film.
15: Oh, hi, Lucy.
5: Hi, Pete.
14: So you going to see it?
5: No, we're not. We're going to see Betsy the Bumblebee.
14: Betsy the Bumblebee? Ooh, Kurt, I never knew.
7: Cut it out. She talked me into it, all right?
14: Uh-huh. Well, hope you two have a nice time with your Bumblebee, because I'm going to be blasting slime monsters. See you later. Betsy the Bumblebee!
5: Come on, Kurt.
7: I've changed my mind, Lucy. I want to go see Zappazoids.
5: Kurt, we're supposed to see a G-rated film.
7: It is G-rated. Come on, Lucy.
5: We've already bought tickets for Betsy the Bumblebee.
7: Look, there aren't any extras around. Who's going to know?
5: Kurt, haven't you learned anything today?
7: Lucy, I just want to see what I want to see. What's so bad about that?
5: You are unbelievable. Look, I'm going to go see Betsy the Bumblebee. You do what you want to do. Either way, I'll meet you out here afterwards.
7: Hey, Pete, wait up.
14: That was great.
7: Yeah. Oh, there's Lucy.
14: Oh, hi, Lucy. How's little Betsy doing?
5: Just fine. How was your movie?
7: Radical. It was great.
14: Yeah.
5: Oh, well, maybe I'll see it tomorrow.
7: You're coming back tomorrow?
5: Mm-hmm. On my free pass.
14: Free pass?
5: Yep. Everyone who went to Betsy the Bumblebee got one. The usher handed him out at the end of the film.
7: Oh, man.
14: Too bad, Kurt.
5: Yeah, looks like you made another bad choice.
7: I can't believe this. Why does Mr. Whitaker keep doing this to me?
5: He's not doing it to you. You're doing it to yourself.
14: Oh, hey, that reminds me. Mr. Whitaker said that if I see you here, I should give you this envelope after you see the movie.
5: I'll take it.
14: Listen, I gotta go. Sorry about the pass, Kurt. I'll see you around, okay?
7: Yeah, see ya. Okay, Lucy, what now?
5: It says return to Wits End at once. Connie's problem is worse.
7: Oh, great. Come on.

0: Oh, boy.
1: Leave it.
0: I don't like the sound of this.
2: Calm down, Connie.
1: No, calm down. Calm down. How can I calm down after this? There. There's the kid who's ruined my life.
0: Hi, Connie. What's going on?
1: What's going on? I'll tell you what's going on, Kurt. The people from the catalog called.
0: Uh-oh.
1: Yeah. Uh-oh. They discovered their mistake, and they want me to pay for the scarf. Only I can't. I already spent the money because somebody told me to keep it.
0: Can't you send the scarf back?
1: They don't want it. They said they're discontinuing the line. Then they said if I don't pay, they'll turn my name over to a collection agency and maybe even have me arrested for stealing. And all because I listened to you.
3: See, Kurt, I told you it was bad advice.
1: You bet it was bad. But then again, I should have expected it. You can't make anything but bad decisions, can you, Kurt?
0: Connie, I'm sorry.
1: Yeah, we'll tell that to the police when they drag me away.
0: Connie!
1: I don't want to hear any more, Kurt. In fact, I don't even want to see you again.
3: Connie, he said he was sorry. It was all just a mistake.
1: Yeah, it's always a mistake with him. You don't make these kinds of mistakes, do you? Well, do you?
3: Well, I didn't really try very hard to stop him this morning.
1: Oh, don't try to cover up for him, Lucy. You should be congratulating yourself that you're not like him.
3: Connie.
0: I'm sorry. Look, I'll call up the catalog people. The police can take me away. I'm sorry, Connie. I'm sorry. I didn't mean it. I didn't know.
2: All right, Kurt, all right. Calm down. It's cell perks, remember? Cell perks.
3: You mean this is all part of the game?
2: Yep. Everything that's happened to you today has been part of it. The orange juice, the newspaper, the movie, all part of the game.
0: Then you're not mad, Connie?
1: No. Exhausted, maybe, but not mad.
0: Oh, boy. When you guys play a game, you really play a game.
2: So you think you know what cell perks are now?
0: Well, I think it has something to do with making bad choices, doesn't it? I mean, I've made enough of them today.
2: That's part of it. What did you learn from them?
0: That I could have avoided a lot of trouble if I'd just done what I was supposed to do.
2: That's it. See, what you've just described is something called scruples. Cell perks is just scruples spelled backwards. I thought it was an appropriate name for this game because that's how your scruples were when you started.
0: But what about Lucy? I mean, she made all the right choices.
3: Yeah, except for one big one. You said it, Connie. I should congratulate myself for not being like Kurt. I guess all I cared about was being right.
0: It's called pride, Lucy.
3: Yeah.
0: Well, at least we finished the game. That means we get the fabulous surprise now, right?
2: Well, you've already got it. You now know what good scruples are and how to practice them wisely.
0: Oh, I had a feeling it was going to be something like that.
3: It's plenty for me. I've had all the surprises I can take for one day.
0: Yeah, me too, I guess. And I'm really going to try to have good scruples from now on, too, Mr. Whittaker. Well, I guess I better get on home now.
2: Kurt, aren't you forgetting something?
0: What?
2: My change from the $20.
0: Oh, you wanted that back. You didn't say so, so I
3: Kurt!
0: Just...
2: Kurt!
0: All right, all right. So maybe I have one or two cell perks left. Nobody's perfect.
2: No. Oh,
4: even though Kurt hasn't fully learned his lesson, I think he's off to a good start. And I think Lucy learned an important lesson, too, that anybody can have trouble with scruples, no matter how good they are. It's not always easy to know the right thing to do, but if you're ever faced with a dilemma like the one Kurt and Lucy faced, I know something that can help make your decision a lot easier. Before you do anything, just think to yourself, what would Jesus do if he were here? And then remember, he is there. Maybe you've already faced a problem like Kurt and Lucy faced. If you have, write and tell me how you handled it. Just address your letter to Odyssey, Colorado Springs, Colorado, 80995. In Canada, write to Box 9800, Vancouver, BC, V6B4G3. 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Our production engineer was Bob Luttrell. And our executive producer, Chuck Bolte. And I'm Chris, hoping you'll join us again next time for more Adventures in Odyssey.

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Matthew 5:13-16. Tell us, ye are the salt of the earth, but if the salt have lost his savor, wherewith shall it be salted? It is thenceforth good for nothing, but to be cast out and to be trodden under foot of men. Ye are the light of the world. A city that is set on an hill cannot be hid. Neither do men light a candle and put it under a bushel, but on a candlestick, and it giveth light unto all that are in the house. Let your light so shine before men that they may see your good works and glorify your Father which is in heaven.

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I was on my last leg. All my feathers got ruffled and I laid an egg. Then my goose was cooked and it scared me half to death. So I crawled these words with my final breath. Chicken heart. Chicken heart. Trust the Lord with all your heart and you'll never come down with the chicken heart.

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So you take one hand and put it way up high and put the other hand way down low. That's deep. 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Are you ready? Here we go.

0: 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And now I'm feeling rather frightened, and I wish someone would tell me what it means.
1: We are your wise men.
2: Yes, that is true.
1: And though we're using all our wisdom, we're afraid we can't explain your dream to you.
0: What?
3: But there is one who is wiser still.

0: My name is Daniel. That much is true. But it is God who gives me wisdom, and through me he will explain your dreams to you.
1: His name is Daniel.

0: 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I do.
1: Well, Daniel was able to explain the king's dream, and this made the king very happy.

0: This was very good news for Daniel, but very bad news for the wise men. You see, each one of them wanted to be second in command. Now that Daniel got the job, the wise men would have to do whatever he said. This made the wise men very unhappy, and they immediately started thinking of ways to get rid of Daniel.
1: PJ, I've always tried to practice this principle. When in doubt, follow the map.

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1: Oh yes, I remember a poor deluded professor who used to sing me this song.

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1: Ribbit, ribbit.
0: Billions and billions of years ago. 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
1: Sing it.

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0: I'm telling you, we never follow orders.
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0: I'd say we're getting warmer.
1: We waste a lot of time.
0: Oh, that's true. 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
1: That'll be fine, Beardy.
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1: Oh, dear.
0: And we will shout video games and movies without question.
1: Tis true.
0: Some doctors say the studies show it may decay your brain. But...
1: But what?
0: What?
1: You're so lazy, you couldn't finish the verse!
0: Or maybe it's me decaying brain!
1: You're so unreliable, Beardy.
2: That's not right, Chris.

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Oh, looks like I'm all booked up with me time.

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0: I tell ya, I see it every day. These sinners and hoodlums are not quite as they say. 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
1: Those lobsters are lying!
2: Who brought the stool pigeon?
1: My grandmother's pet pigeon!
3: Your Honor, I seen him. To lie would give me pause. A lurking and stealing and picking all the locks. 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
1: 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Come before him."

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Romans 3:23 says, "For all have sinned and come short of the glory of God."

ago woke me up last night at 11:30 sharp. 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I knocked my false teeth on the floor, they bit my little toe.

0: 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Isaiah 6:3 tells us, "Holy, holy, holy is the Lord of hosts. The whole earth is full of his glory."
1: My God is so big, so strong.

In the city of Chicago, one cold, dark night, a blizzard was setting in. A little boy was selling newspapers on the corner, and the people were passing by, trying to hurry to their warm homes where they'd be out of the cold. The little boy was so cold that he wasn't selling many papers. So he walked up to a policeman and he said, "Mister, you wouldn't happen to know where a poor boy could find a warm place to sleep tonight, would you?" He said, "You see, I live in a box up and around the corner there and down the alley, and it's awful cold in there at night. Oh, it sure would be nice to have a warm place to stay." The policeman looked down at the little boy and he said, "Son, you go down the street to that big white house, you knock on the door, and when they come to the door, you just say, 3:16, and they'll let you in." And so he did. He walked up the steps to the door and he knocked, and a lady came to the door and he looked up and said, "3:16. And the lady said, "Come on in, son." She took him in and set him down in a stick bottom rocker in front of a big old fireplace. And then she went off. He sat there for a while and he thought to himself, "3:16. I don't understand it, but it sure makes a cold boy warm." Later she came back asking him, said, "Are you hungry?" And he said, "Well, just a little. I haven't eaten in a couple of days, and I guess I could stand just a little bit of food." So she took him into the kitchen, and she set him down to a table full of food, and he ate until he couldn't eat any more. And he thought to himself again, "3:16. Boy, I sure don't understand it, but it sure makes a hungry boy full." She took him off upstairs to a bathroom with a big old bathtub full of warm water, and he soaked for a while. And as he soaked, he thought to himself, "3:16. I sure don't understand it, but it sure makes a dirty boy clean. You know, I've not had a bath like this my whole life. The only bath I ever had was when I stood in front of a big old fire hydrant when they flushed it out." Well, the lady came back in, and she got him and took him and tucked him into a big old feather bed. And she pulled the covers up around his neck and kissed him goodnight and turned out the lights. And as he looked out the window that night with the snow coming down, it was so cold and dark outside, he thought to himself, "My, 3:16. I don't understand it, but it sure makes a tired boy rested." The next morning, she came back up and took him down again to that same big table full of food. And after he ate, she took him back to that same big old stick bottom rocker in front of the fireplace. And she took a big old Bible and she sat down in front of him and she looked up at him and she said, "Do you understand 3:16? He said, "No, ma'am, I don't. The first time I heard it was last night when the policeman taught me how to use it." Then she opened the Bible to 3:16. And right then she began to explain to him about Jesus, how he was born, how he lived, how he died, and how he rose from the dead. "For God so loved the world that he gave his only begotten Son, that whosoever believeth in him should not perish but have everlasting life." She showed him Psalm 51:5, where the Bible says, "Behold, I was shapen in iniquity, and in sin did my mother conceive me." And Romans 3:23, "For all have sinned and come short of the glory of God." Because we sin, there is a penalty for sin. Romans 6:23 says, "The wages of sin is death," which means separation from God in the lake of fire. Even though we deserve this punishment, God left heaven and became a man and died on the cross in our place. Romans 5:8 says, "For God commendeth his love," or showed or demonstrated his love toward us, "and that while we were yet sinners, Christ died for us." And if we will turn from our sin and put our trust and faith in Jesus, he will save us from our sin. Romans 10:13 says, "For whosoever shall call upon the name of the Lord shall be saved." And he sat there and thought, "My, 3:16. I don't understand why, but it sure makes a lost boy saved." You know, I don't understand it either. How God would be willing to send his son to die for me, and how Jesus would agree to do such a thing. No, I don't understand it either, but you know, it sure does make this lost boy saved.

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Ephesians 4:32 tells us, "And be ye kind one to another, tender-hearted, forgiving one another, even as God for Christ's sake hath forgiven you."

I just love sardines. Sardines are the food of perfection, with vitamins, minerals, and more. Not only nutritious, they're also delicious, just bursting with

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Psalm 25, 4-5 tells us, "Show me thy ways, O Lord. Teach me thy paths. Lead me in thy truth, and teach me. 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

0: Now hold on, mates. 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

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Psalm 1, verses 1 and 2 tell us, "Blessed is the man that walketh not in the counsel of the ungodly, nor standeth in the way of sinners, nor sitteth in the seat of the scornful. But his delight is in the law of the Lord, and in his law doth he meditate day and night. And he shall be like a tree planted by the rivers of water, that bringeth forth his fruit in his season. His leaf also shall not wither, and whatsoever he doeth shall prosper. The ungodly are not so, but are like the chaff which the wind driveth away. Therefore, the ungodly shall not stand in the judgment, nor sinners in the congregation of the righteous. For the Lord knoweth the way of the righteous, but the way of the ungodly shall perish."

You silly! You can't lose your smile! Look here in the mirror. Now take your fingers and pull the corners of your mouth up. See? There it is! It was there all the time.

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0: It is of the Lord's mercies that we are not consumed, because his compassions fail not.
1: They are new every morning. Great is thy faithfulness.
2: The Lord is my portion, saith my soul. Therefore will I hope in him.
3: The Lord is good unto them that wait for him, to the soul that seeketh him.
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0: Faithful is he that calleth you, who also will do it.
1: 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He shall establish you
0: and keep you from evil.

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Jeremiah 29:11 tells us, "For I know the thoughts that I think toward you, saith the Lord, thoughts of peace and not of evil, to give you an expected end."

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Proverbs 3 verses 5 and 6 tell us, "Trust in the Lord with all thine heart, and lean not unto thine own understanding. In all thy ways acknowledge him, and he shall direct thy paths."

went to Cincinnati and I walked around a block and I walked right into a donut shop. Well, I pulled me a donut from the grease. Gave that lady a 5 cent piece. Well, she looked at the nickel and she looked at me. And she said, this nickel's no good to me. There's a hole in the middle and it goes clear through. I said, there's a hole in your donut too.

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0: By faithfully reading and obeying his word, and by telling others of his love for them.
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2: 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Tubby?
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